Touch and go there for a while for Phil Collins, but he's feeling good. He's in better health than he was a few years ago. And he wrote an autobiography, a memoir called Not Dead Yet. That came out, I don't know, 5 or 6 years ago. And he might do a sequel, he says. Still Not Dead Yet. I'm Steve with Lady Gaga. Here's Just Dance. Lace up your boogie boots. It's Saturday.

MTV Video Music Awards on TV tomorrow night. Lots of highlights to watch for. I don't know if you're going to end up watching the whole show or if you'll just YouTube the highlights on Monday. But Snoop Dogg hosts. Madonna's making her first appearance in a while. There'll be a tribute to Dolly Parton. Also a tribute to George Michael. And Teddy Swims will be a part of that. That's Teddy Swims, his latest, Mr. Know-It-All.

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3: Well, howdy, folks. This is Andy and Jim Nelson from Clear Out West Radio Show, inviting you to go for a ride with us this week.
4: That's right, Grandpa says.
3: That's right. And I mean, what Grandpa says is law.
4: It's gospel.
3: You darn right it is.
4: It's better than law.
3: You bet. Yeah. And you know there's going to be some great cowboy music, some wonderful cowboy poetry.
4: Absolutely.
3: And besides that,
4: you never know what's going to fall out.
3: That's right. Especially when they're talking about, hey, that's what Grandpa said.
5: KDSS, because your playlist needs adult supervision.

0: He was a beloved celebrity, beloved in the business, and beloved by the public, not unlike Dolly Parton, Keanu Reeves, Tom Hanks, all these nice people that we've heard about over the years. Patrick Swayze, famously a nice person. A fan once shared a story about their car breaking down on a remote road back in the 90s, and a truck pulled over to help, and out stepped Patrick Swayze. Not only did he help look under the hood, as you do, but when it couldn't be fixed on the spot, Patrick drove the fan to the nearest town, bought him a coffee while they waited for a tow truck, and refused to leave until he knew they were safe. Coming up, more great music. It's Usher next.
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American authors for you. How you doing? How's the weekend going? I am Chaz Mix, and Hozier coming up in a couple minutes. Lynn on the way too. Here's Madonna.

0: There goes Hozier, and I'm Chaz Mixon. Teddy Swims announcing he's going to release his much-anticipated second album, Ugly, on January 22nd of next year. The Diamond-certified superstar also sharing the album's lead single, Perfect Man, which I've already posted at Radio Chaz. Check that out, man. That guy's very talented. Bruno Mars, speaking of very talented, he's coming up next.
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1: 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Oh!

0: Hootie and the Blowfish, yeah, that great voice of Darius Rucker and Chaz Mixon. 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Miley Cyrus is next.
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0: Glass Tiger, and I'm Chaz Mixon on National Pancake Day, also known as Eat Like a Lumberjack Day. So slow your roll. This isn't the one where you get to eat for free at places like IHOP. Today is the other National Pancake Day, like we needed another one, right? The one where you're supposed to make them yourself. So good luck with all that. Have that Lifehouse and Michael Jackson coming up.
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0: There's Melissa Etheridge, and I am Chaz Mixon, a lady who has hit number one now for 23 weeks. Non-consecutive, but Ella Langley, Choosing Texas. We're going to play that one here in just a little bit. Congratulations to Ella. Prince and the Revolution are next.
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0: There it is, that magical song that just won't go away. You know, it's I you know, you get tired of songs sometimes when you hear them over and over and over, but that certainly hasn't happened for me with that one yet. Such a great song from Ella Langley. And I am Chaz Mixon. We'll get back to more music in just a little bit.
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2: 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We're not saying we're better than coffee, but have you tried us at 7 a.m.?

There goes Jay Giles Band and Chaz Mixon here, Olivia Dean and Huey Lewis and the News. As we roll right through it, here's Bruno Mars.

0: There's Olivia Dean for you. How you doing? I am Chaz Mixon. Hope that weekend is treating you quite kindly, as it should, right? And I hope you're taking care of yourself and each other. That's the way it works. Joan Jett and the Blackhearts are coming up next.
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1: Oh, yeah, The Shape of You. There goes Ed Sheeran with Chaz Mixon. How about some No Doubt in just a few? And The Wallflowers. They're coming up next.
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0: Peter Cetera in Chicago and Chaz Mixon here. One more hour to play some great music for you. We'll get to that in just a little bit.
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Evanescence in the middle of this one. Mariah Carey is coming up as Zed in a few, too, with Maren Morris and Gray right now. It's Bruce Hornsby and The Range.

0: We're in the middle, and I am Chaz Mixon. The weekend is rolling about midway through the weekend. We're going to wrap it up tomorrow, of course, when I get back in here. But plenty more tunes to play for you. Teddy Swims is next.
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0: There go those gin blossoms, and I am Chaz Mixon. I got Justin Timberlake by request in a little bit for Christy, and Boys to Men. Yeah, the home stretch is right around the corner.
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0: And there they go, boys to men, with Chaz Mixon out the door. We'll do it all over again same time tomorrow, all right? We will talk to you then.
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0: Oh, you remind me, there's Nickelback, and they are reminding us that they're still here. They've got a new album coming out. In fact, it's coming at the end of October. October 30th will be the release date for the new album from Nickelback called Everything Under the Sun. Nickelback there, How You Remind Me. And to be with you, Mr. Big, I'm Joe. Glad to be with you. Thank you for being with me and having the radio turned on. Alex Warren coming up, and the Eurythmics.
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0: I'll Be There For You, the Rembrandts theme from Friends, the TV show, Alex Warren's Ordinary, and in the middle, Here Comes the Rain Again from Eurythmics. Thanks for tuning in. Post Malone, Morgan Wallen coming up, and we'll take a look at the things on the calendar for today, the 26th day of September.
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0: sixpence, none the richer, and there she goes. There she goes again. Hey, it's Joe. It's the 26th day of September. There are a few things on the calendar, special days today. It's National Chimichanga Day. That sounds good. It's Better Breakfast Day. How about a breakfast chimichanga? Why not? It's also National Day of Praise and Worship. It's Dumpling Day, Pancake Day today, and Lumberjack Day. Along with that, it's Alpaca Day. And today is also National Day for the Total Elimination of Nuclear Weapons. And finally, today, the 26th of September, National Johnny Appleseed Day. Those are the things on the calendar for today, September 26th.
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Brian Adams in heaven. Actually, he's in his own form of heaven, his Canadian home, as he tours Canada right now with his Roll with the Punches tour. I'm Joe with Alanis Morissette. Here's You Learn.

0: It's a Nice Day to Tour Again. That's the name of the tour right now for Billy Idol, the same tour name he used last year, last summer and fall. White Wedding, Billy Idol, and right before, Billy Idol had music there from the movies, from 50 Shades of Grey, Love Me Like You Do, from Ellie Goulding. Alanis Morissette and Bryan Adams starting out the set. Bryan's got a new album coming our way in November called How's It Going? And he says it's kind of a love song, love note to his native Canada. Looking forward to that. A 12-song compilation from Bryan Adams coming in November. Coming up in just a minute on the radio, Walk the Moon and Genesis.
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0: I hope I didn't put you to sleep with that lullaby. 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Also, that's all from Genesis. Shut Up and Dance from Walk the Moon. It's Joe with Men at Work coming up in just a couple of minutes. Thank you for having the radio turned on. Keep it turned on and turned up. We're going to take a look at today in history, the history of music, music history and things in history for this day, September 26th, coming up in just a few minutes.
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0: Risk It All from Bruno Mars, still out on tour with his The Romantic Tour. It's Joe here taking a look at the calendar for today, the history calendar. Things on the calendar for September 26th include 1975, the Rocky Horror Picture Show opened for the first time in Westwood, California. It featured a young Meatloaf, also Tim Curry and Susan Sarandon. The movie tanked. Nobody wanted to go see it. It did not do well at the box office, but later it became the cult classic that it still is today. People starting to see it at midnight showings and throwing toast and, well, you know the whole story. Rocky Horror Picture, though, got its debut on this day in 1975 and did not get off to a great start. Somebody who did have a great start to her career is Whitney Houston, and she scored her fifth of seven consecutive number ones on this day, September 26, 1987, when Didn't We Almost Have It All? Topped the Hot 100 for Whitney Houston. Speaking of topping the charts, Pink landed her first number one album in America with The Truth About Love, her sixth studio album. It features the hits Blow Me One Last Kiss and Just Give Me a Reason. 2012, Pink reaching number one on the box office album chart. We lost Robert Palmer on this day, 2003. 54-year-old Robert Palmer died of a heart attack in Paris after a quiet dinner and a movie. And it was way back in 1957, the musical West Side Story, a retelling of Romeo and Juliet with New York City gang members, debuted on Broadway at the Winter Garden Theater. It ran for 732 performances. And that's a look at today, September 26th.
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0: Going crazy with the purple one. There's Prince kicking off another great hour of great music. I'm Joe with Olivia Rodrigo and Matthew Wilder coming up after Castle on the Hill. Here's Ed Sheeran.
1: When I was 6 years old, I broke my leg. And I was running from my brother and his friends. Tasted the sweet perfume of the mountain grass I rolled down. I was younger then. Take me back to when

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0: No, I don't want to do that. That's Olivia Rodrigo. I might kiss you, but I don't want to drop dead. Olivia Rodrigo and Drop Dead, wrapping up that set of music right before Olivia Matthew Wilder's Break My Stride and Castle on the Hill from Ed Sheeran and Prince with Let's Go Crazy. Ed postponing shows on the East Coast in New England because of the weather situation, and we'll see when those all get rescheduled. Coming up in just a couple of minutes. No rescheduling here. I've got a docket that includes Don Henley, The Police, Lumineers, and Semisonic all coming up. Stay with me.
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0: Ho Hey from the Lumineers. I always wonder when I hear that song if they meant to leave that. It sounds like a person off mic saying last one, like guiding them, but I don't know. It's in the song, so maybe they wanted it that way. Ho Hey Lumineers and Don Henley with The Heart of the Matter right before that. Don't Stand So Close to Me from The Police. Coming up in just a minute, hang on for Semisonic as promised. And I've got Ava Max coming up.
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0: The You Believe in Love, Huey Lewis and the News, and Kings and Queens from Ava Max right before that. Yeah, I believe in love. How about you? Thanks for joining me. More of the music that you love coming up in just a couple of minutes. I'm Joe. I've got Portugal the Man. You too on the way.
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0: What doesn't kill you makes you stronger. They're Stronger from Kelly Clarkson, sporting a new kind of a bob haircut that people are talking about on social media the last few weeks. She's spending more time with her family these days now that the TV show has wrapped up and she's not coming back to the TV show. Although she'll be on The Voice and she's still going to be making music and doing live shows. Kelly Clarkson, Stronger. Savage Garden, Truly, Madly, Deeply, right before that. I'm Joe with music on the way from Huntrix. Going to hear from Sheryl Crow, too.
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0: A Change Would Do You Good. There's Sheryl Crow, also Journeys, Faithfully, and Huntrix with Golden. Journeys' Neil Sean just squeaked by a deadline that came up. Remember earlier this year, he had filed a trademark for Journey Beyond. Well, apparently that was all he did, was kind of file for it, and there was a six-month period that if he didn't follow through with more paperwork, the thing would just go away. Well, Thursday was the deadline for he and his lawyers to file the paperwork to continue working on that trademark for Journey Beyond, and they just squeaked in on Wednesday night, got all the paperwork taken care of to get an extension as they work on that trademark for Journey Beyond. We'll see where that goes after Journey's farewell tour. The Final Frontier wraps up. Jonathan Cain of the band has already said that he will be leaving after this tour. Coming up in just a minute, hang on, Maroon 5 and the Human League coming up.
1: Less talk, more rock and country and pop and maybe a little funk. We don't judge.

0: Crash Into Me, Dave Matthews Band, one of the folks taking part in Farm Aid earlier today. Farm Aid 2026 in Virginia Beach, Virginia, with Mellencamp and Willie Nelson and Neil Young and many others. Crash Into Me from the Dave Matthews Band. I'm Joe, taking a look at the birthdays for today. It is the 26th day of September. And if you're having a birthday today, happy to you. You share your birthday with Linda Hamilton, the actress, is 70. Craig Chiquiso of the Jefferson Starship is 72. Melissa Sue Anderson from Little House on the Prairie, 64. Tennis star Serena Williams, 45. Happy birthday to Sean Slim Stockman, member of Boys to Men. He's 54. Cindy Herron, a member of En Vogue, is 65. And singer Christina Milian is 45. And finally, Cesar Rosas of the band Los Lobos turns 72. Those are your celebrity birthdays for today. And if you're celebrating, well, happy birthday to you today.
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1: 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We're not saying we're better than coffee, but have you tried us at 7 a.m.?

Fine Young Cannibal, She Drives Me Crazy, starting out this hour. Hang on for The Clash and also Lady Gaga. But first, 1979. Smashing Pumpkins.

0: Well, where are you going to go? Don't go anywhere. Stay with me. There's the clash. Should I stay or should I go? If you pose that question to me, I'll always say, yeah, stay right here. I've got more great music coming up. Ed Sheeran's on the way in just a couple in Chicago. And hang on for Bryan Adams. It's all coming up. So stay with me.
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0: Bryan Adams currently touring his Roll with the Punches tour with Pat Benatar opening up. He's in Canada, and he's getting ready to release his next album called How's It Going? He says it's a love story, a love song, or a love note to his native Canada, with 12 songs coming on November 6th from Bryan Adams. Can't stop this thing we started. Coming up in just a minute, let's keep the train rolling. Tom Petty and Olivia Dean coming up.
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0: Man I Need, Olivia Dean, and also Tom Petty, Free Fallin'. Fatboy Slim in there too in the middle with Praise You. Tom Petty fans, take note, that new Tom Petty box set, a 4-CD box set coming in November. November 6th is the release date for Origins, 1971 to 1978, focusing on the early days, the origins of Tom Petty. Free Fallin' there from Tom Petty. Coming up in just a minute, Dua Lipa and The Verve.
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0: I knew it. I knew you, Taylor Swift from Toy Story 5. Taylor Swift is getting more music out to us on Friday. 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

0: Call Me Maybe from Carly Rae Jepsen, and right before that, Celine Dion with The Power of Love, doing her Paris residency, getting great reviews too. So much so, she's had so much fun. I think the story was last week, she was dancing barefoot and dancing on top of a car and celebrating. Way to go, Celine Dion, The Power of Love from Celine, right before Carly Rae Jepsen. Coming up in just a second, hang on for Smash Mouth.
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0: Stevie Nicks, Stand Back, and right before Stevie, music from David Guetta featuring Sia, it's Titanium, Walking on the Sun from Smash Mouth. I'm going to walk out the door here and say thank you for spending some time with me. I'm Joe, coming up in just a couple of minutes as I make my way out the door. Hang on for Ed Sheeran, Three Doors Down coming up too. Have a great day.
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We don't judge.

0: I hope you do stay, because we've got great stuff for you from the 80s right through today. It is Sunday morning, praying for the whole group of us, that's for sure. It is the Lord's Day. Love spending time with you. Getting ready for a big party. My youngest turns 13 tomorrow, so we're having a little brunch right after the show. I'm telling you, it goes by so fast. She will be number 6, hitting number 13, as far as I am parenting.
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0: Trouble Me, 10,000 Maniacs with Mark DeRocher, Sunday morning. Thanks for tuning in. So, sleepover, Friday night. We had a beautiful, my wife is amazing. She is like an Etsy queen and can get it all done quickly, and she did a great job. Unfortunately, one of the girls busted one of the teepee tents that they had, like these new kind of glam tents for the sleepover. And so do we bring it up to the parents or not? Pretty embarrassing, I guess, in this situation, because we can't use the tent anymore. She broke both sides of the tent of this teepee. So anyway, just a thought. Pray for us. We'll do the right thing.
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0: It's Fastball and Out of My Head. From the 90s, we've got it right here. More 80s, 90s, and today coming up on this Sunday morning with Mark DeRosier. Thanks for tuning in.
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My favorite song to play Sunday mornings, Living on a Prayer. Here comes Mariah Carey now. My song is definitely fantasy. My son loves this, and he's got a huge crush on Mimi.

0: It's the Human League, and how he forgave us more than 77 times, I'll never remember or figure that out. Amazing indeed. Do me a favor, hang tight, more 80s, 90s, and today on the way, let's take a look. Boys to Men, George Michael will get Dynamite with Tayo Cruz next.
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0: Boys Two Men had their residency out in Vegas just a couple years back. 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

0: It's Opalite, and she was working on an extended CD and got married at the same time. Pretty amazing, this gal. Taylor Swift, amazing, no doubt. Gonna go grab a coffee, praying for you today on this Lord's Day.
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It's Madonna and Who's That Girl from the movie soundtrack. Good morning, this is Pink, and so what? Wow, she's got herself in a stirred up situation with UNICEF.

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1: Teddy Swims and Mr. Know-It-All. It's brand new. I'm Mark DeRocher, and you, my friends, are right in the middle of an 80s, 90s, and today, sweep of music. Gonna take a quick coffee break. Be right back. Coming back on this Lord's Day.
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0: Hopefully this was a weekend full of memories for you, was for us. Celebrating 13 years for my baby. Yeah, gosh, my young one is 13. Holy moly. Time flies, as you know. So praying for a wonderful day for you guys and definitely keeping the music going just the way you like it. Brian Adams, Justin Bieber, Four Non Blondes with that eclectic cult hit next.
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0: Let's run to you, Brian Adams, and I am going to run right down the hall and right back out here to play more 80s, 90s, and today just for you. 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

It's One Republic with Secrets. This is Mark DeRocher. We're playing the songs you love to hear with the family that sings together and, well, got a little bit of trouble. Recently from the Jets, here's You Got It All.

0: Crazy. That's Gnarls Barkley 2007. Cranking up big hits. That's what we love to do just for you. Happy Sunday. We continue to play the songs you love to hear, 80s, 90s, and today. I'm Mark DeRocher, celebrating today this weekend for sure as my daughter turns 13. Last one in junior high. Gosh, this is my baby. I've got grandchildren and a grandboy on the way. Want to say hello to you and yours and praying for you on the Lord's Day.
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0: Building a Mystery, Sarah McLachlan with Mark DeRocher. 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A lot of high school football Friday and college football yesterday. 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

0: 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Hey, thank you for making us a part of your day. I'll talk to you sooner than you think, and God bless your day.
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Our church is located at 1080 East Altman Street here in Ely. This morning as we begin, I want to go again to a hymn history, a song that may not be as familiar to you. This hymn is entitled, No One Ever Cared For Me Like Jesus. The words go like this, I would love to tell you what I think of Jesus, since I found in him a friend so strong and true. I would tell you how he changed my life completely. He did something that no other friend could do. No one ever cared for me like Jesus. There's no other friend so kind as he. No one else could take the sin and darkness from me. Oh, how much he cared for me. All my life was full of sin when Jesus found me. All my heart was full of misery and woe. Jesus placed his strong and loving arms around me, and he led me in the way I ought to go. Every day he comes to me with new assurance. More and more I understand his words of love. But I'll never know just why he came to save me till someday I see his blessed face above. No one ever cared for me like Jesus. There's no other friend so kind as he. No one else could take the sin and darkness from me. Oh, how much he cared for me. The author of this song is Charles Weigel. He spent much of his time as an itinerant evangelist. It wasn't an easy life, but a rewarding one. Al Smith said, I first met him on the campus of Tennessee Temple University in Chattanooga, Tennessee. I had often sung his songs, and now I had the chance to ask him how he had been led to write, No One Ever Cared For Me Like Jesus. I felt that there had to be something special connected with this writing. And so here's the story. It was told to me by Uncle Charlie. I had been actively engaged in evangelistic work for quite a few years. To some, it may have seemed a life of sacrifice, but to me, the reward of seeing souls saved was worth more than money. God had given me a definite call. I was obeying him, and he had promised to keep me and supply all my needs. In all of this, I thought I had the support of my wife. But somewhere along the way, she began to be influenced by relatives who cared not about the things of the Lord nor understood the calling of God. One day I found a note waiting for me. It said, Charlie, I've been a fool. I've done without a lot of things long enough. From here on out, I'm getting all I can of what the world owes me. I know you'll continue to be a fool for Jesus, but for me it's goodbye. Uncle Charlie's eyes filled with tears as he told the story. He continued, The bottom of my world seemed to fall out at that moment, for I loved my wife very much. I found her and tried to reason with her and pleaded with her not to go through with her plans, but it was to no avail. One day, as I sat on the porch of a cottage in Florida, overlooking a lake, I felt so depressed and forsaken, I thought, why not end it all? Your work is finished. No one cares whether you're dead or alive anyway. Why not walk off the pier? But through the appalling gloom of that moment, there seemed a flash of voice in my soul that said, Charlie, I haven't forgotten you. Charlie, I care for you. Let not your heart be troubled. I threw myself down beside my chair and asked the Lord to forgive me for not fully trusting him and promised that come what may, from here on out I'd never again let such a thought cross my mind. I began serving the Lord again. At first it wasn't easy, for some folks did not understand the situation and were reluctant to use me. But slowly the Lord began to heal the hurt, and as soon I was again busy for the Lord. One day I received the sad news that my wife had died and under very heartbreaking and tragic circumstances. She had had less than 5 years in which to try the world, and eternity had begun for her. What did the future hold for me? It was while reviewing the heart-rending experiences of the past 3 years and reflecting upon the goodness and the love of my Savior, who never forsook me through it all, that there was rekindled in my soul the desire to write a song. And this song would be the summation of my whole life experience with this wonderful friend. It was a story the whole world needed to know, and it came to me as fast as I could put it down.
It was the first song I had written since the day my world seemed to fall apart. Now I wanted the whole wide world to know that no one ever cared for me like Jesus. And now let's go to the Lord in prayer. Our gracious Heavenly Father, thank you for today. Lord, we do thank you that you care for each one of us. Lord, that your love comes from a God of love. And Lord, that you reach out to us with the good news of Jesus Christ. Lord, thank you for salvation. Thank you for what we have in Jesus. Guide and direct our thoughts today as we look at your word. Teach us from it. Lord, we pray in Christ's name.

Now as we return to the Word of God, again, we started last week our study of Judges. So the Old Testament book of Judges. Last week, we looked at the first of the judges of Israel. His name was Othniel, and he was Caleb's younger brother, of the famous Joshua and Caleb, the two spies that went into the land that came back with the good report. Well, this is Caleb's younger brother, Othniel. He was the first of the judges that delivered Israel. Now we move a little further in chapter 3 of Judges, down to verse 12. You see, all during this 400 years that covers the book of Judges, the nation of Israel followed a predictable pattern. They would serve God faithfully while they followed the strong leadership in their judges. But when a judge died, they had no leader, and they would desert God and begin to live in disobedience to his law. And they would give themselves to the worship of pagan gods of the Canaanites. And when they did rebel against the Lord, then he would send his judgment upon them by allowing Israel to be oppressed by their enemies. After a time, Israel would repent of their sins, and God would raise up a deliverer or a judge. God would use this person to defeat Israel's enemies and set them free. That's exactly the pattern that we see working in these verses that we have today. Israel sinned against God, and the Lord caused Eglon, the king of Moab, to become strong. Eglon invaded Israel with the help of the Ammonites and Amalekites, and together they oppressed Israel for 18 years. And when they, the Israelites, repented, God raised up a man named Ehud to be their deliverer. Ehud then assassinated Eglon and led Israel to victory and freedom. But there's a lot this story has to teach us if we'll just read carefully. Like Israel, we often follow the same pattern of disobedience, chastisement, and then restoration. And our problem is not the Moabites or the Ammonites or Amalekites. Our problem is the flesh. And as this text unfolds, we're going to see that Israel's enemies are a clear type of our own enemy. Eglon is the perfect picture of the flesh. He was out of control. He was self-indulgent. He was fat, lazy, and evil. He was full of pride. And then he was assassinated by Ehud. In Israel's defeat of Eglon, we see a picture of this battle that we're supposed to be fighting every day. Every one of us has problems with our flesh. Sometimes we win our battles with the flesh. Sometimes we lose our battles with the flesh. Sometimes we don't fight against the desires of the flesh at all. We're literally in a fight for our spiritual lives every day. It's a fight we must win every time we enter the arena. This passage gives us the help that we need to fight and win the battle with the flesh. So we're going to look at this particular story. It is in verses 12 through 30 of Judges chapter 3. We're going to consider the truths that we see revealed in this passage, and that will give us the tools that we need to fight and win our daily battles that we have with the flesh. So let's read these verses, Judges chapter 3, verses 12 down to verse 30. And the children of Israel again did evil in the sight of the Lord. So the king strengthened Eglon, king of Moab, against Israel, because they had done evil in the sight of the Lord. Then he gathered to himself the people of Ammon and Amalek, went and defeated Israel, took possession of the city of palms. So the children of Israel served Eglon, king of Moab, 18 years. But when the children of Israel cried out to the Lord raised up a deliverer for them, Ehud, the son of Gera, a Benjamite, a left-handed man. By him the children of Israel sent tribute to Eglon, king of Moab. Now Ehud made himself a dagger, was double-edged and a cubit in length, and he fastened it under his clothes on his right thigh. So he brought the tribute to the Eglon, king of Moab. Now Eglon was a very fat man. And when he had finished presenting the tribute, he sent away the people who had carried the tribute. But he himself turned back from the stone images that were at Gilgal, and he said, I have a secret message for you, O king. He said, keep silence. And all who attended him went out from him. So Ehud came to him. Now he was sitting upstairs in his cool private chamber. Then Ehud said,
I have a message from God for you. So he rose from his seat. Then Ehud reached in with his left hand, took the dagger from his right thigh, and thrust it into his belly. Even the hilt went in after the blade, and the fat closed over the blade, for he did not draw the dagger out from his belly. Then Ehud went out through the porch and shut the doors and the upper room behind him, and he locked them. When he had gone out, Eglon's servants came to look, and to their surprise, the doors of the upper room were locked. So they said, "Oh, he's probably attending to his needs in the cool chamber." So they waited until they were embarrassed, and still he had not opened the doors of the upper room. Therefore they took the key and opened them, and there was their master fallen dead on the floor. But Ehud had escaped while they delayed, and passed beyond the stone images and escaped to Sirah. And it happened, when he arrived, that he blew the trumpet in the mountains of Ephraim, and the children of Israel went down with him from the mountains, and he led them. Then he said to them, "Follow me, for the Lord has delivered your enemies, the Moabites, into your hand." So they went down after him, seized the fords of the Jordan, leading to Moab, and did not allow anyone to cross over. And at that time they killed about 10,000 men of Moab, all stout men of valor. Not a man escaped. So Moab was subdued that day under the hand of Israel. And the land had rest for 80 years. After him was Shamgar, the son of Anath, who killed 600 men of the Philistines with an ox goad, and he also delivered Israel. But we'll stop there. Verse 30 stops with the ending of this story of Ehud. The first thing that we see is the dilemma that Israel finds themselves in. They're under the horrible oppression because of their rebellion against their Lord. Who were their foes? Israel faced three nations because of their rebellion against God. They faced the Moabites, the Ammonites, and the Amalekites. All three of these nations were continual problems for Israel, and all three were connected to Israel by blood. The Amalekites were descended from Esau, Jacob's twin brother. The Moabites and Ammonite were descendants of Lot, Abraham's nephew. And after Lot and his daughters were delivered from Sodom and Gomorrah, Lot's daughter got him drunk, had their way with their father, and conceived Moab and Ammon, from whom descended these other two nations. All three of these nations worshipped false gods. The Moabites served a god called Chemosh. The Ammonites worshipped a god called Moloch. Both of these gods were worshipped through vile sexual practices as well as child sacrifice. The Amalekites, they were a nomadic warlike people, and they worshipped a variety of pagan gods. But all three of these nations were a continual thorn in the side of Israel, constantly attacking, hindering, and seeking to enslave the people of Israel. So those were the three enemies of Israel at this point in their history. And so that was their enemy, their foes. But what about the fights? All three nations joined forces, came against Israel. We're told that they smote Israel. Smote means to strike, to smite, to hit, to beat, to slay, to kill. These pagan armies didn't come by for a friendly picnic. They came to destroy Israel. And Israel was in a fight for its very existence. Now, the battle that we wake up to every day is just as serious. We're in a fight for our very spiritual lives every day. Paul describes that battle for us in Galatians chapter 5. But we all have different areas in which we fight. If you're saved, you're involved in warfare every day that you live. Sometimes you win the battle, sometimes you lose, which is determined by who we yield to as we fight. If we yield to God, we're slaves to righteousness. If we yield to sin, we're slaves to sin. We're in a war. The Christian life is not a playground, it is a battleground. And so we need to put on the whole armor of God, pray, read the Word of God, and take a stand, as the Word of God tells us in Ephesians chapter 6. But then we also see the Israelites' failures in verse 13. Eglon established his headquarters in the city of palm trees. That's another name for the city of Jericho. Well, now, Jericho was the first city conquered by Israel when they entered the Promised Land. Jericho represented all the victories that God would give them in the future. And now to see their oppressors, their enemies,
set up their headquarters in the very place where they once had enjoyed a great military and spiritual victory, that had to be hard for Israel. But that's the power of the flesh. Just when we think we've achieved victory in an area of our life, just when we think that problem is settled, here comes the flesh. And it will do everything in its power to undermine our victories and take back any ground that we have won. The flesh is relentless. If we fail to take a stand against the flesh, if we fail to do what Paul said to do, then we're bound for defeat. Paul said in 1 Corinthians 9:27, I keep my under my body and bring it into subjection, lest that by any means when I have preached to others, I myself should be a castaway. And so when the flesh rises up, we need to put it back in its place. But that was their failures. But what was their foolishness? Because Israel failed to honor the will of God in their walk day by day, they then became the servants of Eglon. The word serve means to work, to labor, to become a slave to. Israel had been redeemed to be the servants of Jehovah God. Now, because of their sins, they have become the servants of pagan kings. And that condition lasted for 18 years. So that's Israel's dilemma. What about their deliverer? Who did God raise up this time? Well, this is where Israel has found herself. When she finally got tired of the servitude of being enslaved by the enemy, Israel called on the Lord and began the process of bringing herself back to Him. The first step of restoration is repentance. So first of all, we see the problem. Ehud was the judge that God raised up. He was from the tribe of Benjamin. Well, Benjamin's allotment of land included the area around Jericho, which is where the enemy's headquarters were. So he would have suffered the most under Eglon's reign. Ehud and the men of Benjamin had plenty of reasons for wanting to fight Eglon and have his armies gone. We're also told that Eglon was a man that was left-handed. There seems to be a great number of men from the tribe of Benjamin who were left-handed, according to Judges chapter 20. There were also many in Benjamin who were ambidextrous, according to 1 Chronicles 12:2. When the Bible says that a man was left-handed, it could mean that he had a problem with his right hand. Maybe he was crippled and he was forced to use his left hand. It may just mean that he had learned to use both hands well, or that he preferred the left hand. Either way, we know that God used this particular thing as an advantage when he went to fight Eglon, the king. Then in verses 15 down to 19, his plan is revealed. You know, every so often, the people of Israel were required to pay tribute to Eglon. So they sent their gift to Eglon with a delegation led by Ehud. So Ehud took the liberty of making himself a double-edged dagger, some 14 inches long. He strapped his dagger to the right thigh under his cloak, and he went to take the tribute money to the king. His plan was to get Eglon alone, and when he does, he's going to assassinate the king. It was a daring plan, because if Ehud had been caught with that dagger, he would have been killed on the spot. For whatever reason, they didn't search him. And after delivering the money to Eglon, the delegation departed. But after they'd gone a short distance, Ehud came back and told Eglon that he had a secret message for him. The king, supposing that he was about to hear some great secret, tells Ehud to keep silent until they're alone. And Eglon dismisses all of his servants. In verses 20 to 26, we see the plan of Ehud being carried out. When Ehud gets Eglon alone, Ehud tells the king that he has a message from the king, for the king from God. So Eglon stands up to hear this message, for even a king must honor a word from God. And Ehud reaches under his cloak, draws the dagger, and thrusts it through Eglon's body. The blade sinks so deep into the king's body that the fat closes around the handle and Ehud cannot retrieve the dagger. Not that it mattered. Eglon was dead. So Ehud locks the doors to the rooftop room and makes his escape. Eglon's servants find the doors locked and think the king is in the restroom, which is what the phrase "covereth his feet" in verse 24 means.
When the king doesn't come out, the servants find a key and enter the chamber and find the king dead upon the floor. But by that time, Ehud was long gone. And then we read about Israel's deliverance, because it involves following. When Ehud returned from killing Eglon, the king, he sounded a ram's horn. Now, trumpets were sounded for a number of reasons in Israel, to announce a feast. They were blown to signal a change of location. They were blown to demonstrate joy and praise to God. They were blown to call the people to war. Well, that's the purpose that we have here. God had heard Israel's prayer and had raised up the deliverer, Ehud, and he had taken the first step toward giving them victory over their enemies. And so the test now was to see whether they would follow God's man or not. They did, and they achieved a great victory. You see, we read about the fighting. Israel cut off all the avenues of escape and means by which reinforcements could get in. And they killed about 10,000 men. And those men were men of valor. Means they were men of great physical strength. But regardless of their power and military ability, they were defeated by Israel because God gave them the victory. And it also involved finishing the battle, because it says their escape, not a man. And so Israel's victory has a lesson or two to teach us about our own battles with sin and the flesh. God has given us everything we need to enable us to walk in spiritual victory. He has given us His Word, His Spirit, His prayer, and His presence in our lives. If we fail to yield to Him and walk in His will, we're not going to succeed and have victory. But if we will follow Him and humbly and faithfully, He can and He will keep us from that bondage or slavery to the flesh. We don't need to fear the size or the power of the enemies. We are to fight them with everything God has given us. We're to fight until every last ounce of the enemy's strength is gone. We're to fight until the day He calls us home to glory. We're not to tolerate even the tiniest bit of flesh life within us. And so we're to live every day, as Jude 1:23 says, hating even the garments spotted by the flesh. See, we all have problems with the flesh. It's overindulged, self-assured, and out of control. And this message is a call for us to take the battle to the flesh. It does not have to carry the day. It doesn't have to win the victory over us. It does not have to claim victory in our lives. We can be free from that enslavement that is there. We're a lot like Ehud. We're unlikely conquerors, but we need to take the word of God, our dagger, our sword, hide it away in our hearts, and then use it when the flesh comes to attack. We don't have to be a victim. We can be the victor over the flesh. The message today is for Christians, for believers, about how we need to be willing to fight to overcome the enslavement to sin. And it's pictured for us in this enslavement. You see, the people of Israel sinned, and that sin brought them into slavery. And then when they got tired of being enslaved, then they would call out to God, and God would see the repentant nature of their hearts, and God would give them a deliverer, a judge, to then give them the victory and lead them back to victory and out of their slavery. And Israel went through this cycle at least 7 times in the book of Judges. Next week, we'll look at the third judge that God sent to Israel. If you do not have a church home, we'd like to invite you to join us at Grace Baptist Church for our services. Again, we're located at 1080 East Altman Street in Ely. Join us today. Everyone's welcome. If you have questions or want to share a prayer request, please write to us and include your return address. My address is

One great hit after another all weekend long. Glad to share a little bit of your Sunday with you. Robert Palmer coming up. Pink on the way right now. Aerosmith.

0: Throwbacks you know and love from yesterday, we bring you more of today's hits too. Liz Stark with Charles and Eddie coming up, John Mellencamp too, and Harry Styles.
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You found a perfect mix of yesterday and today for your Sunday. Liz Stark, I've got Olivia Dean coming up. REO Speedwagon 2 right now. Halsley.

0: Olivia Dean, So Easy, part of a better mix of Today and Yesterday, Delight on the way, Cyndi Lauper coming up too, and Three Doors Down.
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1: 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And

0: keeping you company all weekend long with a better mix of today and yesterday. And if you are working this weekend, thank you so much for listening. 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

0: Eddie Money, part of a better mix of yesterday and today for your weekend. Liz Stark, glad to be with you today, National Chocolate Milk Day. You know, when I was a child, I made a promise to myself that when I grew up, I would have chocolate milk whenever I wanted to. Always make sure I have chocolate syrup in my fridge to make a glass. Because remember when we were young, you'd go out to eat maybe for breakfast, you'd ask for a chocolate milk. It was just this tiny, tiny little cup of chocolate milk. No, we are grown-ups. We should be able to have it whenever we want. So if you're heading to the grocery store today, go ahead and treat yourself.
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0: Madonna, part of a better mix of music to keep you company this weekend. Liz Stark, glad to share a little time with you. Teddy Swims on the way, and the beautiful voice of Celine Dion coming up.
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6: That's right, Grandpa says.
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5: You darn right it is.
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6: Absolutely.
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6: you never know what's going to fall out.
5: That's right. 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

0: Celine Dion, part of a perfect mix of today and yesterday, and absolutely amazing to see Celine perform again. On the way, we've got Sheryl Crow, Prince, and American Authors coming up.
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0: Sheryl Crow, part of a great mix of today and yesterday. Liz Stark, glad to be with you. With a warning, you might want to stay off social media if you are waiting to go and see Endgame Encore for those 4 extra minutes of end credit scenes. I'm not going to give you any spoilers, but I actually came across them yesterday. The algorithm just kept bringing them to me. I think it's going to be pretty cool the way they tied it in, but I'm not going to tell you what happens. Let's just say a whole bunch of applause in the theaters. Coming up, more great hits from today and yesterday. Beyonce on the way.
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1: Brian Adams, a great throwback there for your Sunday. I'm Liz Stark, glad to share a little time with you. And if you are working this weekend, thank you for letting us keep you company. Roxette on the way, Queen and David Bowie Under Pressure coming up, and The Weeknd.
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0: Ella Langley, Choose in Texas, part of a better mix of Today and Yesterday. And that song, now the longest running number one hit of all time, previous record held by Mariah Carey with All I Want for Christmas, which we're going to be hearing again in November and December this year. Coming up, more great hits from Today and Yesterday. Adele on the way.
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0: Alex Warren, Ordinary, part of a great mix of today and yesterday for your Sunday. Simple Minds coming up. Train all the way to, and see ya.
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0: Sia Unstoppable, part of a perfect mix of music to keep you company this weekend. I'm Liz Stark. I've got Bruno Mars coming up, The Pretenders, Brass in Pocket on the way, and Leanne Rimes.
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0: keeping you company, running errands, getting chores done, maybe just turning that dryer back on because who wants to fold clothes? We'll keep you company all weekend long and make sure you wake up with us tomorrow morning. 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Coming up, Uncle Cracker, Dobie Gray, going to help us drift away.
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1: 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Hi, it's Steve with Chaka Khan.
2: 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Chaka Khan.

0: One great song right after another all weekend long. 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And coming up, it's Olivia Rodrigo and Drop Dead.
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0: As you may know, a song written by Dolly Parton. They'll pay tribute to Dolly tonight at the MTV Video Music Awards. One of the highlights, the tribute to Dolly. I think Snoop Dogg hosting will be a highlight. And Madonna opening the show with a performance. Another highlight. I'm Steve. More music coming up. Hosier next.
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0: Okay, here's a fun fact for the next time you're playing trivia. Vonda Shepard became the first musician on a TV series to have a regular role as herself. Ally McBeal, Searching My Soul, became the theme song to Ally McBeal, and she ended up appearing as herself every week on the show, Vonda Shepard. It was a song she'd written much earlier in her career. Ally McBeal came on in the late 90s. Vonda Shepard had written the song in the early 90s, but had the opportunity to audition the song for the TV show, not just herself. And she said, yeah, she figured if she could get the song down to a minute long, it had potential to be the theme song for that show. One of the good ones, Vonda Shepard, Searching My Soul, from Ally McBeal.
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Farm Aid was yesterday. All the usual suspects, John Mellencamp, Neil Young, Willie Nelson, and the Dave Matthews Band. I'm Steve. Great to have you listening today. Sunday Fun Day. It's Atlanta Miles now and Black Velvet.

0: I don't want to go on with you like that, but sometimes I'm afraid to stop. Elton John with Steve Cassidy, Sunday Funday, with great music from Soft Cell, Tainted Love coming up right after Post Malone and Morgan Wallen. I Had Some Help coming up next.
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0: Imagine going to a karaoke night and hearing someone sing a Jewel song better than Jewel. That's what happened in one of the first viral videos I remember. Funny or Die put Jewel in a wig, glasses, and a fake nose, then sent her into a karaoke bar as Karen. She got up and sang Who Will Save Your Soul, and the room went quiet, awestruck, dumbfounded. Nobody knew it was her. They just knew that Karen was incredible. They even asked for an encore. And I'd like to think they probably just turned it off after that. Just karaoke night is over.
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0: There you go, the K-pop demon hunters on the job, working overtime, working on a Sunday. That's on Trix and Golden with Steve Cassidy and the best mix of music all weekend long. Thanks for letting us be a part of your weekend. I hope you're having a good one.
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Before they had a hit here in the United States, the outfield was known as the baseball boys in England. 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

0: Olivia Dean with Man I Need. It's Steve on a Sunday fun day, big NFL Sunday. Boy, the way we can watch games now on have all four games up at once or more with the NFL viewing package. The first TV football game looked nothing like today's modern football games. It was 1939. NBC showed a college game between Fordham and Waynesburg using one camera and one announcer. Only about 1,000 people could watch it. And no replay, no yellow line, and no 12-person studio panel arguing over the game at a giant desk out on the field.
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That's Adele rolling in the deep. She wasn't kidding when she said she was going to drop out of sight for a while once she wrapped up her Las Vegas residency. What has she been doing for the last 2 or 3 years? Well, she popped up over the summer at a few Formula One races. Her son Angelo is a big fan of Formula One racing, and now so is Adele. And what else has she been doing? She's earning her English literature degree, something she's always had a passion for, and something now that she's got the opportunity to do, pursue her education, finish.

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0: We've all learned that you can use the rhythm of staying alive to do CPR on someone. 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Coming up, it's Taylor Swift. 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
1: 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We're not saying we're better than coffee, but have you tried us at 7 a.m.?

Avengers Endgame is back in theaters this weekend. Now, I don't know why he's not part of the Marvel Universe. The greatest American hero, here's Joey Scarberry.

0: Walk the Moon and Shut Up and Dance with Steve Cassidy and more great music coming up. Glad you're listening this weekend. Thanks for letting us be a part of your weekend. Hope you're having a good one. Tears for Fears coming up with Everybody Wants to Rule the World. But who's going to end up with it? Well, everybody thinks it's going to be AI, but I don't think it's going to be taking over the world quite yet. There were a couple of driverless cars, driverless taxis recently that were reported driving through the pedestrian-only farmer's market and turning into a construction zone. And a Tesla Cybercab recently went bonkers. It couldn't find its way out of the parking lot. It drove around the lot four times and finally dropped off its passenger back at the front door of the hotel where he got picked up, announcing, "You have arrived." At least it wasn't in a hidden alley, though, or in the middle of an intersection, or driving through a farmer's market. We're living in the future, just not too far in it just yet.
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0: All for you. One great song right after another. There's Sister Hazel. Coming up, it's Portugal the Man, Feel It Still, here on your Feel Good Variety Station.
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